ideas, beliefs, interpretations, opinions. It is conscious thinking which is the control knob of your unconscious machine. It was by conscious thought, though perhaps irrational and unrealistic, that the unconscious machine developed its negative and inappropriate reaction patterns. It is by conscious, rational thought that the automatic reaction patterns can be changed. Our errors, mistakes, failures, and sometimes even our humiliations were necessary steps in the learning process. However, they were meant to be means to an end, and not an end in themselves. When they have served their purpose, they should be forgotten. If we consciously dwell upon the error, or consciously feel guilty about the error, and keep berating ourselves because of it, then unwittingly, the error or failure itself becomes the goal, which is consciously held in imagination and memory. The unhappiest of mortals is that man who insists upon reliving the past over and over in imagination, continually criticizing himself for past mistakes, continually condemning himself for past sins. Continually criticizing yourself for past mistakes and errors does not help matters. On the other hand, it tends to perpetuate the very behavior you would change. Memories of past failures can adversely affect present performance if we dwell upon them and foolishly conclude, I failed yesterday, therefore it follows that I will fail again today. However, this does not prove that unconscious reaction patterns have any power in themselves to repeat and perpetuate themselves, or that all buried memories of failure must be eradicated before behavior can be changed. If we are victimized, it is by our conscious thinking mind and not by the unconscious. For it is with the thinking part of our personality that we draw conclusions and select the goal images that we shall concentrate upon. The minute that we change our minds and stop giving power to the past with its mistakes, loses its

It seems to belong to another world. Every sign of humanity has been swept away. The woods and roads have vanished like chalk wiped from a board. Of the villages, nothing remains but grey smears where storm walls have tumbled together. A confused mass of troubled earth. Columns of muddy smoke spurred up continually as high explosives

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I'll fuck you till you love me. I'll fuck you till you love me. Till you love me. 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

0: You're sitting on a bench in a rose garden. Your back to the estuary, tilting uphill. It's suspiciously pretty, suspiciously well tended. The roses are fat, obscene, hyperreal, as if you are looking at a badly offset printed gardening catalog from the 1950s. The blocks of hot color seem to smear off the organic support of the petals, as if primary and secondary qualities got somehow out of sync with each other, just off, bleeding at the edge. You blink. Children in neon-colored safety vests march into view, and alongside the banks of flowers, they are led by a teenage girl with her hair pulled back in a bun, smoking a cigarette, pushing a baby carriage. They scatter and regroup as she grunts directives. Are those plastic yellows and safety oranges more or less real than the colors of the flowers? Aren't roses artificial too? Forced into breeding programs, grafted into hybrid monstrosity. They are capped with sentimental names. Belle Époque, Silver Jubilee, Beautiful Britain. Imaginary x-rays of bones, ghost hearts, and lungs. Pumping in heat and sun and color. You hear voices from up the hill toward the square white building. A boy and a girl arguing. They use the inflated, aggressive language of reality television. They berate and demean each other. They're staging a breakup for the park in general, and no one in particular. They wield the language of bedroom and flat screen and text message. Their voices turn the park into a ludicrously opulent set for a domestic dispute. Cliches become ready to hand. Weapons. You bitch. You crazy bitch. You bastard. You stupid bastard. She's making that sobbing wall speak sound that doesn't know whether it's real or fake. He's setting his jaw in position, as if waiting for someone to take his third manor house with a tape. These gendered masks, easy to put on. George Mason erected artificial roses.
1: Do these tears look fat on me?
0: Forced into breeding programs, a large state, tree-lined stride, now halfway from my house to your road. Rewind.
1: You don't want to listen.
0: Garden catalog from you do.
1: The longing
0: that they walk away from each other,
1: and the longing that they keep going.
0: 1841
1: shows
0: for supremacy
1: acres of colored
0: in your
1: safety
0: mind
1: vests.
0: As these two
1: into
0: people
1: view and
0: fight
1: alongside
0: for
1: the banks
0: supremacy
1: of Mason
0: over
1: seems to have brought the house
0: park.
1: And farm as an investment, but nobody gets to take up too much of
0: their conflict.

0: Are you encouraging them simply by being here?
1: Don't they owe themselves and you some decorum?
0: But why?
1: It's a public space, isn't it?
0: Everybody gets to use it.
1: But nobody gets to take up too much of it.
0: Could you please move your picnic blanket a little farther away? Thank you.
1: Would you mind lowering your voice, please?
0: Thank you.
1: His primary residence.
0: I'm trying to work. I'm trying to work. September 1836. 50 quarts of barley and 30 quarts of beans. It is staged. They're staging a berate and demean.
1: How do you share? 1861. What is common?
0: His wife Isabella and an ongoing hurdled dialogue of romance building.
1: 59 years old.
0: Stairs.
1: Its tastefully modernized front porch is a proscenium for improvised at that time
0: and teenage melodrama.
1: And the name of Captain.
0: The oblivious roses continue to burn the air.
1: Pink grenades. Orange grenade. Yellow grenade.